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My name is Delphine Blue, and it is time for Shocking Blue. So glad you could join me on this Saturday night that is technically the unofficial start of summer, but that's not summer. I mean, summer starts 3 weeks into June at the summer solstice, but we definitely can get in the mood for summer. So what do I have for you tonight? Some new stuff, some not new stuff, some dancey stuff. But I think to start off, we have to acknowledge that Cher celebrated her 80th birthday on Thursday. So Cher kicks off tonight's Shocking Blue here on member-supported WFUV. This is how we do Saturday night.

0: Thanks for joining me here at member-supported WFUV. You are listening to Shocking Blue with myself, Delphine Blue, Saturday nights, 8 till 11, and I'm very glad you are here. We were just listening to Krungbin and Leon Bridges with a track called B-Side from the Texas Moon EP, a follow-up to their previous release together, their previous collaboration, Texas Sun, from 2020. Tom Tom Club covering Donna Summer's Love to Love You Baby, ahead of that from their album The Good, The Bad, and The Funky. Before that, we heard from Viola Odette Harlow, who makes music as Gloom, and she was born and raised in the City of Angels and got her first taste of the silver screen as a child actress. But she has juggled time between performing and fighting battles with various autoimmune diseases that she has, and they've developed into severe heart disease. She's quite young, and she's bedridden a lot of the time, where she writes songs and scripts, and when she's better, she performs them. And she played Shirley Temple on Broadway and has tap danced her whole life, and her dream is to bring back the Great American Musical. But we heard a track that didn't really sound much like the Great American Musical. It was a track titled Get Low, and it's from 2022. We heard Sada Bonaire before that from 1992 with To Know You Is to Love You. And Cher, happy birthday, Cher, who turned 80 years old on the 20th of May with a version of Sunny. And maybe if we listen to a song called Sunny, it will get sunny tomorrow. I think everybody would like that. 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As I said before, I'm Delphine Blue, and I'm very glad that you are here. I'd like to let you know that FUV supports Bricks Celebrate Brooklyn and welcomes Liz Phair and Slater Kinney on Saturday, September 19th for the Flannel and the Fury Tour 2026. 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

0: I think it's safe to call that an electrifying collaboration. It came from the British singer Lisa Stansfield and the British electronic duo known as Cold Cut from the 1989 album What's That Noise? And it's still going strong here on Shocking Blue Saturday nights from 8 till 11. Right in front of Cold Cut was the jazz hip-hop group from Brooklyn known as Diggable Planets with Graffiti. The great Afrobeat drummer Tony Allen ahead of that from his posthumously released album There Is No End with Stumbling Down featuring Zambian rapper Sampa the Great. Aksak Mabul were ahead of that. They're a Belgian avant rock band founded in 1977 by Mark Hollander and Vincent Canice. Mark Hollander is also the founder of the record label Crammed Discs, and he took a 30-year hiatus from making music with Aksak Mabul to focus on his record label. He was also at one time a member of the band The Honeymoon Killers. We heard the Vanishing Twin remix of Silhouettes from the Aksak Mabul EP 2KO, translated from the French, meaning total knockout. Brooklyn's High Places was ahead of that with From Stardust to Sentience, and they relocated to LA, but that band is no more. Not only did they make really interesting music, but they also made a lot of the instruments that they played. And up top, as they say, the Danish instrumental duo of Bremer McCoy, who played dub jazz, and they gave us the title track from their 2021 album, Not 10, here on Shocking Blue on member-supported WFUV. 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

0: Well, a whole lot of music there. That was drummer Nate Smith, who straddles multiple genres, including jazz, R&B, hip-hop, and pop, in a beautiful collaboration with Brittany Howard of Alabama Shakes and, of course, her own solo work on the song Fly. Before that, the latest from Aldous Harding with her longtime collaborator, the Welsh musician H. Hawkline. The song was Venus in the Zinnia. The album is produced by John Parrish, who, of course, also works very closely with PJ Harvey. Caroline Rose is back with a new record. It's actually a song written 10 years ago, but now Yip Yip Yow has finally been released. Caroline Rose will be hosting pop-up shows in July in independent spaces with no ticketing fees. The New York date is July 10th, but the venue has yet to be revealed. And ahead of that, here on Shocking Blue, we heard Ivy, which is a band created by Adam Chase, Adam Schlesinger, and Dominique Durand. Of course, you know Adam Schlesinger also from Fountains of Wayne. He passed away in 2020 from COVID. And the new album from Ivy, which came out last year, includes him on every track. Ivy played for the first time in 15 years this past Thursday night at Sony Hall. And we heard from Swedish artist Jose Gonzalez ahead of that from his new album Against the Dying of Light with a song called Sheet. The entire album is beautiful. Tricky is doling out songs from his forthcoming album, Different When It's Silent, out in July. So we heard the second single, Because I Don't Know, featuring Bristol-born singer Mitch Sanders. Of course, Bristol, England is the birthplace of trip-hop, from which Tricky originally emerged in the early 90s. And the moment I heard that song, I fell in love with it. Okay, we're almost there. Baby Pigs was from John Lurie, and we heard Silver from Say She She from the album of the same title. 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I appreciate it. There are many choices. I'm always flattered that you chose me on your Saturday night. 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

0: Oh, only everything. That's what love's got to do with it. 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Before that, A Romantic Paris from Spring 68, Part 1, featuring Edward Rogers. And we heard from Madness with Swan Lake, LCD Sound System with Too Much Love, and Liquid with Lack Groove In, who of course were a massive influence on LCD Sound System. 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I'm Delphine Blue. 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
1: How do you say delicious, delovely, delectable, divine? 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

0: 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That was from Eric Hilton's solo album, Lost Dialect. The track is Spiral Aura. Gonna roll ahead of that. I took a nap, a very good thing to do on a holiday weekend, or in my book, anytime. I support United Nappers. I am a proud napper. Dan Snaith, who makes music as Caribou, reminded you that you can do it. We heard from Kenny Dixon Jr., also known as Moody Man, the highly influential and enigmatic American DJ and music producer based in Detroit. I can't kick this feeling when it hits. 808 stayed ahead of that with Pacific 202 if you are road tripping this weekend. And RuPaul covered the dance classic Everybody Dance, originally done by Chic. And there was a little French Appella sprinkled in there, courtesy of Lady Miss Keir of Delight. I'm Delphine Blue with you till 11, so we have a little bit more of Shocking Blue on this three-day weekend that we think of as the unofficial start of summer. But let us not forget that Memorial Day is a solemn federal holiday in the United States dedicated to mourning and honoring the military personnel who died while in the armed forces. It is a day of reflection on the ultimate sacrifice made by these people for our country. And I'd like to acknowledge those of you who have someone that you have lost. There's a little bit left of the show, so don't go anywhere.
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0: the great John Coltrane with A Love Supreme, Part 1, Acknowledgement. Here on Shocking Blue on member-supported WFUV, Saturday night, 8 till 11. We also heard from Spiritualized with Ladies and Gentlemen, We Are Floating in Space, The Clash off of Sandinista with Rebel Waltz, and PJ Harvey from Let England Shake with The Color of the Earth. And that brings us dangerously close to the end of tonight's show. So thank you very much for joining me. I'm here Saturday nights from 8 till 11. Feel free to get in touch, dblue@wfuv.org, or just follow me on Instagram at The Real Delphine. Coming up at 11 is our award-winning sports show, One-on-One, here on member-supported WFUV. Special thanks to George Evans and Jose Osorio for technical support. We're not quite done yet. Tomorrow, Bob Dylan turns 85. We're going to let Bob Dylan take us to the end of tonight's Shocking Blue. Thank you so much for joining me. I'll be in on Monday and for Alisa Ali, so I'll see you Monday morning if you're here at 90.7. I sort of expect that you might be. See you then.
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2: Good morning, everybody, and welcome into One on One, New York's longest running sports call-in show. I am your host, Derek Bullier, joined today by Ethan Bess and Sam Giangrande, excuse me, on this somewhat dreary, kind of rainy, interesting Bronx Saturday. It's interesting. But a special thank you as well to Emma Leonardi and Grace McCarron behind the boards and producing for us today, making us sound good. If you want to call in at any point today, the number is 718-817-2750. Again, it's 718-817-2750. We've got a wonderful show for you guys today. It's going to be a lot of fun. We got a lot of different stuff we're going to be talking about, a lot of different sports in the city and outside the city, some international stuff as well. But before we get any further into that, how are we feeling today, guys?
3: I mean, to be honest, everything is going well with myself. I am I still have one more exam that I need to do on Monday, and then after that, I'll have all my stuff packed and I'll be able to move out. But outside of that, everything's going well.
4: We were just saying this. I'm not trying to flex. I finished my last final on Tuesday. I had two on Monday, one on Tuesday, and I moved down on Friday. So, but I also live so close to here. Having a early final schedule, that's the best blessing you can get.
3: Sound great.
2: As a communications major, normally I have multiple exams that are essays. Like English class, I had an essay, or a random class that have essays, and I could either do them early or I would never do that. I would do them late. This year, I have five classes, all five of them I take in-person finals. I had to do the makeup for my French final, so I had one on last Monday, two on Wednesday, one on Thursday, and I have another one on Monday. So it's all back to back to back, and it's I'm done.
3: Must sound rough.
2: No, so I have to take my final, and the problem is a lot of them are early. My one on Thursday was 9:30. My one on Monday is 9:30, so I have to wake up at 8, go to my final at 9:30. Pack up all my stuff, and then the people that I'm getting to pick up my stuff and put it in storage and stuff, because I live in South Carolina, they're coming anywhere from 2 to 6 p.m. So by my luck, they're going to come at 2.
4: Any point in the day.
2: I mean, I could have paid more to have it as more specific time, but
4: if
2: I'm
4: they say
2: broke.
4: 2 to 6, it's probably they're going to come at 6. If they give such a late ladder option,

0: probably be then.
1: And I ordered my boxes and they never shipped them. So I had to contact them like, oh yeah, we just didn't do it. So they shipped them today. So I got my boxes, don't worry. But and then I'm like, hey, I know that it says 2 to 6. Is there any way, like, do you know when, like, you normally come? Is there any way you could give me, like, any kind of range? And they're like, no, it could be 2, it could be 6. I'm like, I mean, that's so helpful.
2: Just guess.
1: But like, we'll get moved out. We'll leave eventually. And then I'm going to stick in the city a little, do my soccer internship that I have.
0: Where?
1: The Central Park Rangers.
0: Yeah, I did see that on my
1: I do their broadcast. I'm doing one on. Oh, I'm doing one tomorrow.
0: That's really cool.
1: I have to go to the Lower East Side at 8 a.m.
0: That's really cool, though.
1: Which is fine, but I have to wake up at like 6.
0: Yeah.
1: So,
0: but I mean,
2: sucks.
0: I know. The grind. Like,
1: I hate waking up early, though, is the problem.
2: I think even anyone does.
1: My dad wakes up at like 5 a.m. willingly. I don't get it.
0: There just has to be sunlight, and then I'm fine. Even if it's like a little amount, like once there's a bit of light, I'm fine with waking up.
1: No, I got to go to bed at 1 and wake up at like 10.
2: I mean, listen, bro, before I transferred here in my old community college back in Texas, during like the spring 2024 semester, I had a lab that I had to do for science at like 8 a.m. on Wednesdays. So I had to wake up at about like, well, I had to wake up at about like 5, and then I had to get in the car about like 6, and then I had to be at the lab at 8. After that semester concluded, I said never again.
1: Yeah, no. I had a biology lab for this semester. You guys know where the Calder Center is, the Fordham campus that's upstate, kind of in Westchester?
2: Westchester, yeah.
1: I had to wake up at like 8 to go all the way there, and it's like an hour drive, and then do the lab and walk out in the woods for like 3 hours, and then come back.
0: I
1: smelled so bad. It was like...
0: That's just like straight up torture.
2: Is torture.
1: It's like the woods, and it had just started getting hot in New York.
0: No,
1: so it was like it was horrible. It was fun, like a little
2: probably
1: bit.
2: Probably smelled very funky.
0: Yeah.
1: It did. And it
0: was
1: like
0: fun for like one time, and then everything after is just like, please stop.
1: And people like research students like stay there like over the summer or like for a whole semester.
0: I don't know how.
1: No, thank you.
0: I passed by the campus once, and there's like nothing there.
1: It's very empty.
0: Yeah, it's like it's... Not upstate New York. Like,
1: it's not quite upstate, but it's
0: you're
1: not.
0: Getting there.
1: It's not the city either. It's like it's the weird middle ground that's like nothing.
0: Yeah. It's just like the flat plains of New York.
1: Exactly. So, wait. Enough of random yapping. We have a show for you guys. We'll get into it. It is still a sports show. We've been talking about our lives, but it is still a sports show. We're gonna cover obviously our hometown Mets and the Yankees. The Yankees have been playing well. The Mets have not. No, sorry, Ethan. Then we'll do a little more about the MLB. The Cubs are on a big winning streak. The Braves have weirdly been the best team in baseball. The Dodgers are playing like the Dodgers. I mean,
2: it's no other way to put it.
1: Yeah, they're just the Dodgers. I mean, Kyle Tucker's kind of stank, but you know, he has his struggles. But then we'll get into obviously the NBA playoffs. The Knicks, now they're up 3-0 on the Sixers. They're looking to sweep. Everyone's chanting Knicks in 4. We've got an interview for you from our very own Sam Giangrande. Then we were going to also, with the NBA and the NHL playoffs all going on at once, so we'll cover that as well. A little World Cup preview, and then we've got a game for you to round it out. But before we get into any of that, our very own Fordham softball team, they're going to be playing in the softball, the A-10 finals at 1 p.m. today. They're going to be playing Loyola Chicago, which is the number one seeded team, which they already beat earlier in the tournament. They started out on Wednesday. They beat St. Joe's 7-3. They then mercied the same Loyola Chicago 13-5 in 5 innings. And then they beat Dayton in the semifinals 4-1 to get to the finals. So I'm assuming the tournament is like a winners-losers bracket. So I guess
2: probably
1: Loyola Chicago...
2: something of that nature.
1: I think it was Loyola Chicago St. Joe's that played in the semifinals. I guess they were both in the losers bracket, thanks to Fordham. And then Loyola Chicago comes out of it. So I'm not sure how the tournament's going to work from here. I mean, I would assume it's just a one game. Maybe Loyola Chicago has to win twice because they're losers bracket. I don't know. I'm not sure. Every tournament's different. But Fordham, I mean, they've been playing really well. They played really well to end the season. They had series against the same St. Joe's and Loyola Chicago. They won both of those series. So, I mean, they've been playing really, really good softball. They weren't quite like the top seeds, but really like the 3 to 7 seed were all really close in the A-10. It was really weird. Just Loyola Chicago was at the top, which I really thought, you know, they were going to run away with it, but Fordham beating them in that series and then mercying them in the championship series or like in the tournament. I mean, Fordham, very good shot at another championship. They've got all their championships on the wall at Bohoshi Field. So, you know, I'm looking forward to it. Well, it'll start during the show. It'll end afterwards, so we won't have a result for you guys.
0: Get reactions.
1: No, but
0: it always like gets me nervous when you beat a team earlier when it's not like a final, because then like it's always that weird like, oh, if we play the same, like we'll do it, but then like the other team also like learns like how you play, like what you could do to beat them. It's, I don't know, it's always like so nervous, like, because if you go against them and you lose, it's like, oh, why can't we just do that, the, like how we did the first time?
1: Yeah, which the thing that's worrying me is, well, Fordham's now, they're going to play their fourth game in a row. They had Holly Beeman toss a complete game against Dayton, and then their 1-2 punch of Holly Beeman. Obviously, she's not going to really start. I mean, everyone's probably available. It's the championship. But Olivia Simcoe, their other really like ace pitcher, pitched against Loyola Chicago already in the second game that they played in the championship. So I don't know how, like, if they pitch her again, I don't know how, like, it's going to be. I know typically in baseball and softball, seeing the same pitcher close to, like, back-to-back somewhat
2: can really
1: affect. So, I mean, Fordham already put up 13 runs in their first matchup, so we'll see what they can do in their second matchup. But, I mean, I'm excited to see, and I would love for a Fordham team to win a championship. We don't get a lot of these We don't get a lot of them around here.
0: The Tennessee went to the...
1: They did.
0: They did, yeah.
1: Who did they lose to?
0: Wow, my blank is. Was it George Mason?
1: Was it?
0: I think it was George Mason. It's either that or... Yeah, I think it was George Mason. I can picture yellow and like green in the logo.
1: Just keep talking for like 10 seconds.
0: I'm going to take a guess. It was George Mason. Our very own Joe Henry was reacting to it live while I was doing something with him. I had no idea what was going on. It just seemed like looking at his... like laptop was just, it was just the box score. He's like, oh no. I'm like, wait, what's going on? It's like, yeah, the Tennessee team, they're in the A-10 final right now. But I think it was George Mason. I very want to take that guess, but
1: it was VCU.
0: Oh, I always mix them up. It's just because of the yellow. Darn it.
1: It was VCU over Fordham for women's, and then the men's was the 5-seed Spiders, the Richmond.
0: Oh, really?
1: They beat Dayton. So
0: I always mix up VCU and George Mason, because they're both yellow.
1: I think VCU and Fordham had already... I remember reading a story. They had played twice before in championships, and they split that.
0: Really?
1: So it was very even. VCU also won the championship last year, so I guess they're just used to it.
0: Well,
1: but,
0: is this the final team? Is this the final Fordham team this sports year that can make it to a championship at this point?
1: Yeah, because softball, they're in it now, and well, we have baseball still. Baseball, I think their championship is very soon. I think they're just ending their regular season now. But...
0: down in the final two.
1: Hopefully we can get some championships at Fordham, but we'll be right back. We're going to talk Mets and Yankees right after this.

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0: Welcome back, everybody, to One on One. Again, if you do want to call in, it's 718-817-2750. Feel free to yell at Sam and Ethan as much as you want about their agonizingly bad takes. Ethan,
1: I think mine are pretty
0: well,
1: fair.
0: I had Pick and Pod yesterday, the NBA broadcast with Ethan, and he thought that the Timberwolves were going to beat the Spurs in their series.
2: In the
0: and then
2: round,
0: Wemby dropped
2: yes.
0: 38 on Ant. So
1: I think it's pretty respectful if someone yells at Ethan then.
0: I don't know.
1: But me, I think I have pretty fair sports takes.
0: We cannot yell at Sam.
2: I've had people yell at me for a lot of different takes across many different spectrums, so to be honest, it doesn't matter to me.
0: Nearly jumped across
1: not
0: the table when
1: shocker.
0: He said it, to be honest. Okay. We'll get into Mets and Yankees. We want to really highlight the teams of New York, of course, and I think we should start on a high note with the Yankees because they've been playing very, very well. Which I don't know exactly how long their like streak of long winning. I think they've won like 17 of their last 20 or something in that spectrum, which
2: that's wild.
0: Is very good, but painfully they're either tied or only one or half a game ahead of the Rays because the Rays have like yet to lose this month because they've been playing really, really well. Judge looks like an MVP candidate. Ben Rice looks like an MVP candidate, although he missed like 5 or 4 games with a thumb thing because there was a pickoff move for Max Fried, and he went to grab it, and he kind of jammed his thumb. So he missed some games, but the Yankees played well without him, but they did just lose their first game in Milwaukee because Mizorowski throws 103.
2: Yeah.
0: And, I mean, if you, like, watch his first inning, he needed 10 pitches to get Grisham, struck out Grisham on 3 pitches, struck out Rice on 3 pitches, and then got Judge to fly out.
2: Yeah, and, like, the vast majority of those balls were thrown at, like, over 102 miles an hour.
0: It, like, genuinely. Like, I think I saw on Instagram, he threw the 5 fastest pitches ever by a starting pitcher all in the same inning.
1: That's crazy.
2: That's crazy.
0: Like,
2: how do
1: you
2: that's react gotta to something? Hurt your arm. Yeah. It just has to.
1: How do you even react to something going like 100 miles per hour at you?
2: You don't.
0: Just,
1: yeah, you
0: like,
1: can.
0: You kind of just
2: don't. You just let it go by.
0: You just swing and hope you make contact. Like, genuinely, I don't know.
1: But just like imagine like, the vibrations coming off the bat. Like, going
0: if you hit it wrong at all, if you're even a little bit off the barrel, your hands are done.
1: Yeah, like yeah. Literally, like your like hands are going to be like in shock. Like, you can't even like react to that.
0: I've like taken like quote-unquote batting practice. I want to say very quote-unquote because I'm not good at baseball whatsoever and I have not played in any form at all. But, like, even when I hit it off the bat, very slow pitch, like,
1: no,
0: batting saying, practice,
1: like,
0: it hurts. And, like,
1: that shock feeling.
2: Yeah.
0: Like, 103 with a wooden bat off the end of the bat, I think I would just leave. Like, I think I'd quit right there. I wouldn't.
1: Kind of an injury at that point.
0: Literally.
1: Like, pull a hamstring.
0: But, regardless, Yankees have been playing well. Judge is Cody Bellinger, excuse me, has been red hot as of late. He has, I don't know if his hitting streak ended yesterday. I really didn't have the time to watch the game yesterday, but a very good hitting streak for him. I mean, it could be 8 or 9 games at this point if it didn't end, but he's looked very good with his signing at the beginning of the year. Judge has almost more home runs than Bo Bichette has RBIs for the Mets. Bo Bichette has 16 RBIs, Judge has 15 home runs. Interesting little stat there, but.
2: Nice.
0: Yeah, you're welcome. You're welcome, Ethan. But the Yankees have been playing very, very well. And I'm very happy where they are at this moment, of course, as a Yankee fan.
1: I think at this point, like, it's always with baseball. It's even though, like, the game, like, the sports, the season's really early on. Like, you never know what could happen. Like, look at the Mets last year. But I think with the Yankees now, like, even with, like, oh, if they lose one or, like, maybe have one bad game, the whole fan base just doesn't turn on them like another New York franchise. But but I think that's, like, really important, though. Like, you have to realize, like, players are human at the end of the day. Like, if they see, like, their whole fan base turn on them after, like, 1-2 bad games, it really does, like, affect how they do play. So, like, I think even, like, with a loss, like, this fan base has been, like, handling, like, this team really well. And I think, like, there's so much like psychology that goes into sports is like really important, but
0: oh, absolutely,
2: yeah.
1: Which
2: I
1: is
2: mean,
1: like that's like a whole class you have to learn. But.
0: Literally,
2: I mean, literally, I think that well, to talk about something you were saying about that, Yankee fans don't necessarily turn on their team unless, like, you know, something bad happens. I've seen Yankee fans turn on Yankee players and teams in the past for much, much less. I mean, one of the best examples I could give was something with Anthony Volpe.
0: Anthony Volpe literally doing anything.
2: Yeah, Anthony Volpe literally doing anything, and they're like showering him with booze. In some ways, the Yankee fan base is probably the harshest, not just in Major League Baseball, but in like the entire, probably all of sports, like any sport you can name. I mean, they are literally like, for lack of a better term, like baseball nationalists. And to be honest, they, yeah, I mean, and so when someone says, like, you know, Yankee fans are like, you know, not strawmanning you in any way, but when someone says, like, Yankee fans, like, it takes a lot to get them mad, I was like, okay, I could pull up a bunch of case studies where they've gotten mad for a lot less.
0: Yeah. Which, speaking of Anthony Volpe, he has been held in the minors. He just finished his rehab a couple days ago, but with Jose Caballero playing so well at short, good defensively and offensively, especially when he first, I mean, he heard Volpe was going to come back up, and he was like, oh, no, I gotta lock in, gotta keep my spot. So, I mean, he's a very good player, but I don't know if I love the move, because as someone who has been back and forth as an Anthony Volpe defender and somewhat of a antagonizer, I think Caballero, to explain it this way, I think Caballero's ceiling is much lower than Volpe's, but I think his floor is much higher. I think
1: I'm trying to picture that in my head. Like,
0: I think Caballero is much more stable, and I think you can expect kind of what you're going to get from him. But Volpe can either be,
1: he has those peaks, but he can be very low.
0: He has
1: well.
0: Very high peaks, but he's very, very low valleys, both offensively and defensively. Which was weird because his first two seasons were excellent defensively. He won a Gold Glove his first year, and then last year, I mean, it must have just been a shoulder issue. Like it just must have been. The Guardians just acquired Patrick Bailey. Sorry, like I just got the notification.
2: You're good.
1: What the live transfer news?
0: Literally, live. Like what? Why would you trade Patrick Bailey? Patrick Bailey is like the best defensive player in all of baseball, and he has been for multiple years for the Giants. He's the best defensive catcher. And, I mean, Bo Naylor, is he that bad? On the Guardians?
2: I mean,
0: sorry, I don't like.
2: I mean, to be honest, I have not watched a single Guardians game. I haven't seen a single Guardians highlight for this season. So
0: they've been playing very mediocre.
2: So I can't really speak on how the Guardians are doing, but I do. I have not seen much from Bo Naylor. I will say I have not.
0: He's not very good, but Patrick Bailey isn't also known for his offense either. So I don't know. It's, by the way, the Giants get the number 29 draft in 2026. So they traded a first-round pick for Patrick Bailey.
2: Wow.
0: Which,
2: trying to move the chains, I guess.
0: It's a very interesting, we're in May. That's like at the beginning of May, too. That like threw me off entirely. Like, I'm lost now.
2: Yeah, and then MLB draft usually happens in like July, right?
0: Yeah. So it's like, that's a very, and it's a 2026 pick, so it's very prevalent.
2: Right.
0: That's so interesting.
2: It's very interesting.
1: It's very rare you guys see like a live, like we have to a live transfer like on the show.
0: Well, it's like, I mean, if it was like the trade deadline, like it was the trade deadline show, that'd make more sense. But like, it's literally
1: just a
0: like,
1: random day.
2: Just a random day in May.
0: It's May 9th. Like, not even close to. Okay. Anyway, circle back. We're back on the Yankees again. We're back on the Yankees. The main staple of the Yankees so far. Their offense has been good at times, but their pitching has been really
2: amazing.
0: Really amazing. Other than, I mean, if you take out Max Fried, his just last start where he allowed some runs, he has been pitching really, really well. His ERA is now up to 2.9. It was much lower before his last start because he allowed, I think, like 5 runs.
2: Oof.
0: But Cam Schlittler has been dominant. He throws 90% fastballs and he is super dominant, 1.5 ERA. Will Warren, again, his last start was a little shaky, but he leads the team in strikeouts, and he's like developed really, really well. Ryan Weathers, offseason acquisition, he hasn't turned out. He's the fourth best starter in that rotation, and his ERA is just above 3. It's 3.03. So even though he hasn't necessarily been as dominant, especially at the start of the season, he was a little shaky, but as of recently, he's been a much better. And then really the only hole in the pitching, at least the starting rotation, has been the 5 spot, because they really haven't figured it out yet. Luis Gil has started some games, but he struggled. Elmer Rodriguez made his debut, and he was shaky in both of his starts. So, I mean, there's been some injuries that they've had to deal with, but Rodon is going to be pitching tomorrow. He's going to make his season debut in Milwaukee. We'll see how he does.
2: Okay.
0: Gerrit Cole, who people have been making fun of because he put on some weight, apparently, will be back soon as well. But on the injury side, Jason Dominguez also recently got hurt. I don't know if anyone saw the play.
2: I did not.
0: It was the first inning yesterday. Was it yesterday? No, the day before. Sorry, yesterday was Milwaukee. The day before, it was in Yankee Stadium. It was literally like the first play of the game, and it was a fly ball to left, and he made the catch, but he slammed his head into the wall.
2: Oh,
0: so he's on concussion protocol. I think they ruled that he didn't have a concussion, but he had some kind of strain, and he'll be out for a while. So that prompted the move of bringing up Spencer Jones. So Spencer Jones makes his debut for the Yankees yesterday. Doesn't get a hit. He went 0 for 2, but he did walk. But to be fair, I think the Yankees only had 4 hits the whole game. So I can't really put the blame on him or like say that he played particularly bad. There wasn't much offense to go around for the Yankees. But how do we feel about Spencer Jones getting called up?
2: I mean, to be honest, it's a I would say it's a good bring up. It gives Spencer Jones a chance to prove his worth. It gives the Yankees a good outfielder, but you know, it is early. The MLB season is 162 games. He has many instances where he cannot look so good and then look great another day. So in an essence, I would say that this particular call up for the Yankees is a good thing, but you just have to let it play out.
1: It's like one of those utility type situations, if you know what I mean, like kind of just like you're the player, like, oh, like if we need you, go in there, like you have a good game, you have a bad game, like unless you have a phenomenal game, it actually gets you like constantly in the team, but
2: something of that nature.
1: It's just being like FEV, a glue person, a glue guy. Like you're doing your
0: part. Shout out Kurt Sippel. But I mean, it's kind of this next man up mentality that the Yankees haven't had in a while. There was a couple years. It was like from 2017 to 2020. I want to say somewhere in that range where it was just constantly like they were going through young players over and over and over. That's where guys were like, Aaron Judge and Tyler Austin made their debut very similarly. They hit back-to-back home runs for their first home runs of their career. Gary Sanchez was a guy that was called up in that kind of era, the 2016 and 2019 kind of era, where they were just always, it was next man up constantly, because they were dealing with a lot of injuries. And I think we're going to see that a little more. And it just sucks to see Jason Dominguez. He just started getting hot, and he's like, he's made his debut in his first at-bat ever. He had a home run off Justin Verlander.
2: Wow.
0: And then he gets hurt, and they hurt for the rest of the season.
2: I mean,
0: then,
2: listen, man, sometimes your farm can save you.
0: Absolutely. But, I mean, it just sucks to have to go through that farm and keep having to dig deeper into that farm because of injuries.
2: Yeah.
0: If it was someone, you know, not particularly playing well, or you like a different matchup, that's fine, but it sucks to see, especially Jason Dominguez, who's been really unlucky recently with his injuries. And even last year, he wasn't an everyday player, which I think he should have been, but...
2: Fair enough.
0: But moving on to the Mets side of New York, the Queens side.
1: The other New York team.
0: The Mets are currently last in the NL East behind teams like the Phillies and the Nationals and the Marlins.
2: Yes.
0: And obviously the Braves who are at the top.
2: Actually,
0: they no longer have the best record in baseball. It's the Cubs now. But they had it for like the whole season.
2: Yeah.
0: But the Mets are 15-23. They're just not playing well.
2: Not at all. I think with respect to the New York Mets, a team I am a fan of, they have not recovered ever since they went on that 12-game skid. Ever since they went on that 12-game skid where they lost like 12 in a row after starting 7-4, they have not been the same. I mean, in an essence, I saw a post from, I want to say, MLB that said, at one point, like, it was sometime when they had, like, a 9-19 record. If you flip the script just last year at the same time, they were 19-9. Literally a full-on reversal from what they were last year. So, in essence, that 12-game skid really did a lot of damage. I mean, of course, one would say it's still early in the season, but there is a good reason to panic right now.
0: Yeah, they're playing better as of late. Like you said, they lost that 12 in a row. They did win a series against Minnesota to end that losing streak. Then they proceeded to get swept by Colorado. And then they lost a series to the Nationals. Then they went on to win back-to-back series against the Angels, and then 3 out of 4 against Colorado, or excuse me, 2 out of 3 against Colorado. And they just also won against Arizona. So they're winning a little more. They're playing a little better. They're putting up a little more offense. They put up 10 runs in Colorado, but again, that's also in Colorado. So,
2: yeah,
0: you know, that might have a little to do with it. But it's really been the offensive, like, well, if, I mean, it's kind of like if the offense is clicking, the pitching isn't. And if the pitching isn't clicking, or the pitching is clicking, then the offense isn't. It's like literally, it's one or the other.
2: Yeah.
0: And I think it's more so the offense.
2: Yeah, yeah. I mean, I saw a stat where, you know, Soto's batting, he's doing his thing. Like, you know, he's showing up for the most part. But the next person, I believe, that is second in terms of batting average for the New York Mets is Bo Bichette at, I think, like 227 or something like that. Someone can fact check me.
0: So Juan Soto technically isn't, like, qualified because he missed time for injury, but he is batting 282.
2: Okay.
0: Bo Bichette is batting 231.
2: Jesus.
0: Francisco Alvarez is the highest qualified hitter by batting average, and he's batting 243.
2: Jeez.
0: So, I mean, there's a lot of players. Like, Bo Bichette will not play like this the whole year. He's going to get better. Marcus Semien, I think, will get better. But then there's also guys that are getting a lot of playing time, like Carson Benj and Brett Beatty, that are just getting too much playing time. And then Luis Robert had a really good start to the season, or Robert, and he has fallen off a cliff. Francisco Lindor has not been himself.
2: Not at all.
0: Mark Vientos hasn't been himself since the OMG Mets.
2: He has not. I mean, the OMG Mets, like, that was probably the best time to be a Mets fan.
0: Oh, easily.
2: Yeah, but
0: it's interesting how the Mets go from this, like, party animal style, random players kind of making big contributions, having good seasons, to let's take that team, spend a crap load of money, and add really good players, and then they get worse doing that.
2: I mean, in some ways, there's a philosophy out there that says, you know, you can't spend your way to a championship, and in some ways, that is true. Unless you're the Dodgers. Steve Cohen is worth $22 billion. He has the money to get whoever he pleases, no doubt. But when you put players together and they don't necessarily perform to the degree that the fans want them to, Steve Cohen could, you know, bring in all these great players, but they have to perform on themselves. And to be honest, I don't think Steve was lying when he either said that in a press conference or tweeted that. I'm not sure, but it was one of the two.
0: Yeah, I mean, I've said this before on a different show, but I think I did a Nose Blitz episode recently. The thing that's going to solve, or at least start working for the Mets, is they need to solve the clubhouse issues, because it seems like there's just issues where guys just,
2: not to cut you off, but I think what they need is what Francisco Lindor did in the 2024 Major League Baseball season, and just call like a team house meeting. After that house meeting, they went like 67-40 for the rest of the season.
0: That's he what did that need. Earlier this season. And it did not work.
2: Bruh.
0: So, I mean, you could be right. Maybe they do need another meeting like that. But I think the clubhouse issues need to get solved before anything really
1: happens.
0: It's a
1: very similar situation, not to go into a different sport, but a very, very similar situation what's going on with Real Madrid right now, where the locker rooms and mass, like, players are literally getting into, like, brawls. Like, one of them got sent to the hospital because of it. Like, they have no control over, like, what's going on, like, in the locker room, like, between players. Like, the players don't respect the manager. And if you, my dad always says this, and he's not even the biggest baseball person, but he'll always say the Yankees have won so much because of how well managed it is. And I think that's kind of where the Mets are. Like, if you have a not well managed team and you just think by, like, spending money, it equates to, like,
2: winning.
1: Winning, or players, like, which is magically perform together just because they're good. Like, you can't put all your best players in the same team, or it's like, there's not all going to compute together. Like, people have different play styles, they have different ways of how they play. You can't just put, like, a super team together and just be like, oh, they're going to win because they're worth the most.
0: Yeah, and exactly. And if you look at the top 10 teams with the highest payroll, you'll see teams like the Dodgers and the Yankees that are playing well, and then you'll see teams like the Mets who aren't playing well. The Blue Jays, I think, have the fourth highest payroll. They're not having they made the World Series last year, but they're not having a good start this year.
2: They're up and down.
0: They're very up and down. And there's the Phillies have a very high payroll. They're also getting very old, so that also could be it, but they're not playing well to start the season. They're playing a little better, just like the Mets. They're playing a little better now, but
2: hey, like
0: money,
2: Leah said, age ain't nothing but a number. They could always rebound.
0: I mean, it's always possible, and we're only, what, 40 games in?
2: Something like that.
0: The Yankees, they're going to play their 40th today.
2: Gotcha.
0: So, and there's still 120 more games. So
2: yeah,
0: we'll have to see what happens. But
1: Anything
0: could happen. But I think we're going to take a trip to Chicago, maybe, talk about the Cubs. We're done with Mets and Yankees. We'll go to the rest of the MLB, and we'll be right back right after this.

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0: Hello, everyone, and welcome back to One on One as we welcome a special guest. Sam Giangrande will leave for just a little bit, and we'll welcome Grace McCarron in for the little more MLB. Say hello.
1: Hey, what's up, guys? How are you?
2: Doing well.
0: We're doing good. We're having a good start to the show, I think.
2: The Mets segment made me sort of depressed, but we're doing well.
1: Yeah, it happens.
0: I think Grace also was a little...
1: I wasn't thrilled, but, you know, we won last night, so it's fine.
2: Yeah.
1: Two consecutive series wins, and maybe we can get another one today. You never know.
0: And then you get to cover the Subway Series.
1: I do get to cover the Subway Series with Lydia Perner, so that'll be fun.
0: But I really want to go as a fan.
1: Yes.
0: I would like to cover
2: that. Yeah, I'd like to go, but I have some stuff to do.
1: Yeah, it's it'll be interesting.
0: We were just talking about the Mets with their woes. Their attendance has also dipped a little bit.
1: Yeah.
0: And the tickets right now for the Subway Series are like $100.
1: Yeah, so my problem with the early season attendance numbers is that it's also like, and this is not me making excuses, but there are other factors. The weather's awful in April.
0: Oh,
1: like,
0: yeah.
2: Big time.
1: School's still in session. Like, true. They've played some opponents that are not interesting. So it's like,
0: all right. No one wants to go to a Mets-Rockies game.
1: Yeah, except I went to one. But I'm a special breed. But anyway, so that's like, to me, I'm like, all right, I think they'll even out a little over the summer, but... Yeah, I mean, it's kind of a bummer. Just all around a bummer.
0: Well, I've also heard that a lot of people like Citi Field more than Yankee Stadium, just like the vibes are better.
2: I've
0: never been.
2: The vibes are, in my opinion, this may be some bias, but I've been to both. The vibes, in my opinion, at Citi Field are a little better. And also, Citi Field is cleaner.
1: I would agree with that. I also think Citi Field has like, and I don't mind Yankee Stadium at all. I like going, but like, I think Citi Field is like more... Like, it's a little less corporate.
0: Oh, 100%.
2: It's a lot less corporate.
1: Like, it has a little more personality. Like, Yankee Stadium is like,
0: Yankee Stadium is definitely still trying to stay to their roots and stick with the older generation. And I think I think the Yankees are for the older generation, and the Mets are definitely trying to go with their geographic of the younger generation.
1: Yeah.
2: Yeah.
0: With their, you know, they had their whole Grimace thing. They had There is a
2: working class feel, in my opinion, with the New York Mets.
0: 100%.
2: With the New York Yankees, it's just like rich corporate men.
1: Yeah. It's business-like.
2: Yeah.
1: It's like, oh, we're here to do business, not to have fun.
2: Yeah.
1: The Mets are
0: which
1: might not be good, but we're having fun.
0: Which, I know we're supposed to talk about the rest of the MLB, but this is very interesting. The Yankees also are starting to try and incorporate their spring training uniform as a road uniform, and there's so many people that are mad about it, and I don't get it.
1: It's not that big of a deal.
2: It's not that big of a deal.
0: They already got rid of the beard thing.
1: Right.
0: So
1: it's like move into the 21st century.
0: We're still stuck in like 1920.
1: Okay. Yeah. I also think like if they got a City Connect uniform, they're one of two teams who doesn't have one. I'm like, that's fine.
0: What's the other team? Like
1: the A's.
2: The
1: because
2: A's.
1: They have kind of a complicated situation
0: They should make a Sacramento jersey.
1: Right.
0: But
1: yeah, I think if the Yankees had a City Connect, like it would be fine. And it would like, I don't understand why people are mad about it. Like,
2: I don't think
1: serious.
2: Hal's going to do it. Let me explain.
0: I wish they would. If they did, I would buy it.
2: Let me explain something for anybody that may not be a general baseball fan watching. There is an expectation, for lack of a better term, when it comes to the New York Yankees. And if you do not meet that expectation, then the Steinbrenners and Brian Cashman are going to be willing to kick you out the door. Understand something, that when we talk about the New York Yankees and when people go to see the New York Yankees, when they see them at home, they're expecting pinstripes, which, to be honest, I would expect too. When they go on the road, they're expecting that gray uniform, that boring gray uniform. That boring gray uniform with no names on the back and just the numbers. In some ways, I do not feel like a lot of people within, you know, a higher billionaire income bracket, they are not willing to change. They are willing to leave those jerseys and leave those names and the tradition as it is. In fact, that beard rule that Derek, you had mentioned, was originally the law, for lack of a better term, the law of the land within Yankee Stadium for the better part of over 50 years. And when that got overturned, many Yankees fans actually had a problem with it. So in my opinion, the standard is not just with the corporate side of the Yankees, it's also with the fans, which is why in some ways I think a lot of people technically have a problem with the Yankees as much as they do their corporate side, as they do their fans, because there's just such a high expectation. And if you don't meet that expectation, which in my opinion for some is unrealistic, then you can get out the door. So to your point, Grace, I would appreciate it if the Yankees had a City Connect jersey, but given the fact that they're just unwilling to change, like a lot of people in the 1%, I just don't see it happening.
1: But it's also, to me, like, having another jersey brings in more money. As a business,
0: 100%.
1: Wouldn't you want the thing that brings more money?
0: That's my always thing. If the Yankees got a City Connect, I would buy it immediately.
1: Tons
0: if I'm broke,
1: would.
0: If I have
2: Tons
0: $0,
2: would.
0: I would go negative to buy it.
1: Yeah.
0: Like, I would immediately buy it. And just like they did in 2017, Players Weekend, they had custom jerseys. Gary Sanchez had Kraken on his back, and it was awesome,
1: exactly.
0: And I loved it. And I don't... Like you said, it makes money.
1: Like, why wouldn't you? It literally makes money. It's a business
0: you
1: decision.
0: You are a business.
1: It's a business. It's also like you're playing a child's game. Like, you can have a fun jersey.
0: Exactly.
1: I feel like it's not that deep. But
0: and
1: anyway,
0: to your point about the corporate feel and the Yankees' expectations, has always been World Series or nothing. And
2: which
0: the players,
2: is unrealistic, in my opinion.
0: It is. Especially when your team is like, you know, like the 2023 Yankees when Judge got hurt and they went like 82-80 or something.
2: Something
0: and they
2: like
0: were
2: that.
0: Still expected like, oh, are they still going to make the playoffs and go on a run or something? But the expectation has always been that. And when there's a player that's out of the norm, say a Jazz Chisholm who plays like,
2: to have fun.
0: Back Jazz Chisholm or go against Jazz Chisholm, but he plays for fun.
1: Yeah.
0: He enjoys the game. It's very clear to tell that he enjoys the game. He wears bling. He has custom cleats. He has custom necklaces. He's very, very... He loves the game.
2: Yeah.
0: It's very obvious. You can look at him and you say he loves the game. And not to diss another guy, Judge. You look at Judge, he's very...
1: Business.
0: He's business. He's the face of the franchise, and that is kind of what you need to do. But you don't look at him and say, oh, he looks like he's, you know, 12 again in the backyard.
1: Yeah.
0: Which I think the Yankees need a lot more of, because in 2024, the Yankees played well. They got knocked out of the playoffs. You go to the other side at Queens... to help you guys, the OMG Mets, they played
1: fun.
0: With fun. They literally had concerts after the games where they sang Latin music, and it was awesome.
2: Oh my God.
0: Yeah. And it was awesome. So, like, and then now the Mets, I think, are more, I hesitate to call them corporate, but they're more corporate than
1: they
0: were
1: little,
0: even just 2 years ago.
2: Definitely more corporate.
0: And
2: yeah.
0: Now they have like 13 wins.
1: Right.
0: So it's like, it's almost like the more fun you have, the better you play, which is a mind-blowing thing for, like, the owners to understand, but I, like...
2: You know, in some ways, Derek, I would say that what you were talking about, they weren't corporate at the beginning of the season. The Mets were not corporatized at the beginning of the season. They looked like they were, like, that down-to-earth, everyday people type of team. After they went on that 12-game skid is when I think they started to become corporate.
0: Yeah, and I think that they're not having fun anymore. Obviously, losing is not fun.
1: Yeah.
0: And then it's just, like, the more you lose, the less fun you have, and the more, the more you want to win, but the more you have that need to win, and that pushes you to do too much.
1: You're desperate.
0: And exactly.
2: Yeah.
0: And then
2: desperate.
0: You lose more.
1: Yeah.
0: So... it's kind of just like an everlasting, and until something can break that and either bring some fun or fix the... I think the clubhouse issue is the thing that will help them.
1: Yeah.
0: And if that doesn't get fixed, nothing's ever going to get fixed.
1: Yeah,
2: not
1: I
2: at all.
1: That.
2: Yeah.
0: But finally, to move on, we need to talk about the rest of the MLB. we're still in New York.
2: We're still in New York.
0: The Chicago Cubs have emerged as they now have the best record in baseball. It was the Braves for the longest time. The Cubs just took over that mantle. They've had two separate stints where they've won 10 games in a row. I don't think they've lost at home in, like, a month, which is weird to say because the season's only been going on for, like, a month.
1: Yeah.
2: And it's, like, 15 straight home wins or something like that.
1: They've won 10 games in a row. That's outrageous.
0: They've done it twice this season.
2: They've done it twice.
0: Yeah. And they've only played, like, 40 games.
1: Yeah.
0: So, like, it's insane. And, I mean, there's not, like, a certain player that you can point to that's exactly, like, why they've been doing it. Their offseason acquisition, Alex Bregman, who's not been himself... Nico Horner has been Nico Horner. PCA has not... He's still got his defense, but he's not been, like, the offensive talent that he was at the beginning of last season.
1: Mm-hmm.
0: But Ian Happ has been playing very well. Dansby Swanson has stints where he's played very well. But, like, random guys, like, Michael Conforto had a walk-off home run. They also walked off the Reds, like, three times in a row.
2: Former yeah. Met.
0: Which
1: love Michael Conforto. Let me just bring in and say that. He was my favorite player growing up, so I'm very happy to see him doing kind of well in Chicago, kind of surprisingly, because he was really bad in Los Angeles last year. But
2: yeah.
1: Hey, man, love it. Love to see it.
0: Their pitching has been pretty good. Shota Imanaga looks like he's back.
1: Mm-hmm.
0: But Edward Cabrera has been pretty good. Jameson Taillon has not been bad, but he's not been great. Like, it's just weird to look at the stats and, like,
2: to be honest, wonder. I think if the Chicago Cubs keep this up, they could win the National League pennant.
0: I mean,
1: yeah.
0: We are still 40 games in.
2: We
0: so
2: are
0: I
2: still 40
1: the,
2: games.
1: The Dodgers.
0: I mean, we could also say that the Rays could be like the 2 seed. Well, they can't be the 2 seed because the Yankees would be above them. At
2: the
0: this
2: Yankees
0: point.
2: Would be above
0: but,
2: them, yeah.
0: Like, they're again, the Yankees and the Rays are the only 2 teams in the AL, I think, right now that are above 500. Unless the Guardians just won or the A's just won or something. But they're the only 2 good teams. And everyone else in the AL is not good. And
2: the
0: then everyone
2: American
0: in the NL
2: League
0: Central.
2: Is terrible.
0: Yeah.
1: Yeah, the Yankees honestly should have a cakewalk to the World Series this year. I'm just going to call it.
0: Oh, yeah.
1: They should be in the World Series
0: if
1: this
0: they
1: year.
0: Don't,
1: if they're not,
0: it's disappointing.
1: Kind of a problem.
0: Yeah.
1: Yeah. And I don't usually, I'm not usually World Series or bust because I'm used to not being in the World Series as a Mets fan. But, like, I think this season, if you look at the rest of the American League, assuming nothing like what you said happens, like someone gets hurt or whatever,
0: yeah.
1: Like, they're probably eventually going to go on a skid because they do that
0: it's
1: in the
0: June
1: middle of the
0: always
1: year.
0: Happens.
1: Right. The June swoon. It's okay. Like, it happens. But they should be in the World Series this year. I think they could beat the Rays, too.
0: If,
1: like.
0: Yeah. I mean, they just got swept in Tampa, but they also weren't playing well, and now they're playing better. I don't know. They also play the Rays at home soon, so.
1: Yeah.
0: But if you look at the other contenders that were in the AL last year, the Blue Jays have forgotten how to play baseball. The Mariners can still pitch. Their constant Mariners problem is they can pitch, but they can't hit, and they still can't hit. Which Julio Rodriguez is always going to have a horrible first half and then have a really good second half. I don't know how he always manages to do that, but he does.
2: It's wild.
0: Also, Cal Raleigh can't hit again. So the Mariners aren't playing well. The Astros are always in it, but they can't pitch at all. And they can hit really well, but they can't pitch. The whole NL or the whole AL Central is just
1: I don't
0: weird.
1: Really know
0: and the Tigers are now completely out of it because they don't have Skubal anymore.
1: Yeah.
0: Because he got hurt. The Guardians are probably going to win the division because they always manage to win the division going like 83-79.
1: Yeah.
0: So, like, the Royals aren't doing anything. The White Sox have one good player.
1: Murakami's great.
0: Oh, Murakami's
2: great.
1: He's electric.
0: He's great. I could name Edgar Caro on the White Sox,
1: say,
0: and that's the only
1: couldn't
0: other player.
1: I tell you much else about them.
0: Yeah. I think Andrew Benintendi is still on the roster. Is he batting below 100? Also, probably.
1: Probably.
0: But
1: probably.
0: The whole AL is just like a horror
1: very
0: show.
1: Very weird. The A's are leading the AL West, though.
0: They're very mid.
1: I like
2: they're
1: that.
2: Very mid.
1: They're very mid.
0: They don't
1: but
0: have
1: I like
0: pitching.
1: They have some interesting players.
0: If they make the playoffs, and we have to watch an American League playoff game in a AAA stadium.
2: That would be really bad.
1: They're lucky that didn't happen last year with 2 AAA stadiums with the Rays too. Now
0: that's
1: they have
0: true.
1: The drop back, but
2: yeah,
0: I'm really shocked they didn't move. To be honest, I really thought they were just going to move. I really wanted them to move to Charlotte because then I would have an AL East team close to my hometown, and that would be great. But they did not, and I think they might still move soon.
2: They're moving to Vegas, and I think 2028.
0: Well, the A's are moving to Vegas.
2: The
0: Rays.
2: Oh, you're talking about the Rays.
1: The Rays,
2: I'm sorry.
1: I think, have plans in place to get a new stadium in like St. Petersburg.
0: That's
1: not
0: still the same area, though.
1: Or not in Tampa. Or I'm sorry,
2: same,
1: other way around. They have a
0: to go to Tampa, not St.
1: Go
0: Pete.
1: To Tampa and leave St. Pete, which is probably the right decision because they also have attendance issues.
0: Yeah, like near the
1: no
0: Bucks Stadium.
1: There. Yeah.
0: I think that would help them, but I don't know if that solves their problem.
1: Yeah, I don't. I also think the Rays are just not like they haven't really been. Really interesting in a few years now.
0: And ever since, bleep this out, Emma, Wander Franco.
1: Right.
0: Ever since that. And even they weren't like super crazy until the stuff came out.
1: Yeah. And then,
0: they started talking about the Rays.
1: Yeah. Like Randy Arozarena had that one miracle year like 5 years ago.
0: Yeah.
1: Like,
0: that was literally 2020.
1: Yeah. Like
2: 10 home runs.
1: Yeah. We've lost the plot a little with them. But
0: And they lost.
2: And they almost blew a 3-0 lead in the ALCS.
1: Yeah.
0: True.
2: To the Astros.
0: Yeah.
1: I don't know.
0: Brett Phillips. They also lost Brett Phillips.
1: Brett Phillips was electric.
0: The
1: I believe
0: Brett
1: he retired.
0: Phillips.
1: But
0: he did retire.
1: Yeah.
0: I think he tried to start pitching.
1: He did. Someone signed
0: Joey Gallo
1: him
0: also
1: for...
0: tried to start pitching.
1: Yeah, it really never works out.
0: No.
1: I fear. Someone signed him, Brett Phillips, as a pitcher, and then he never saw the mound, as far as I know.
0: Yeah, so. I think Joey Gallo pitched in trip or like single A.
1: Yeah,
0: I think. I don't know. He wasn't. I mainly know him from his Yankee stint because I watched him a little bit on the Rangers, but when he played for the Yankees, I went to his first ever game on the Yankees, and that was probably the best he ever looked, and he walked twice.
1: Yeah.
0: So.
2: Yeah.
1: What a fall from grace! That might be the worst baseball.
0: And he
1: run
0: the
1: I've
0: whole
1: ever
0: thing he did was hit home runs, and he didn't even
1: right.
0: do that well
1: he,
0: in the home run
1: he
0: derby.
1: Didn't, he didn't do
0: like,
1: that.
0: Yeah. Whatever. Yeah. But the whole NL Central is above 500. I don't know how still. The Reds, I think, I'm saying this partially because my friend is a Reds fan and I need to hate on them. They're kind of frauds.
1: Yeah.
0: They.
2: Hunter Green is a dog. Though.
0: Hunter Green is a.
1: I
0: their pitching is a dog.
1: Yeah.
0: Their pitchings are dogs. Sal Stewart cannot hit anything except a fastball. Eloy De La Cruz still strikes out too much. And that's basically their whole offense.
2: Yeah, Eugenio Suarez Cruz has needs not done to leave anything. Cincinnati. I'm sorry, but he just has to. If
0: Ellie
2: he
0: has
2: ever want, yeah, if he
0: Ellie's
2: ever
0: going
2: want,
0: to the Dodgers like tomorrow.
1: Probably.
2: Probably.
1: Honestly, I would book that now.
2: I would book it.
0: Like
1: nobody wants that.
0: No.
1: But it might happen. So.
0: Pittsburgh is above 500. No thanks to I'm forgetting names and their DH that they just signed from Ozuna. Marcelo Ozuna.
2: Yeah.
0: No thanks to Marcelo Ozuna.
1: Ozuna from the Braves.
0: I'm Ozuna from the Braves.
1: Oh, now Ozuna from the Pirates. Yeah, he hasn't really done anything. I don't really even know how they're still above 500. It's probably mostly because of Paul Skeens whenever he starts, but
0: yeah.
1: Even then I don't think they're winning those starts. So
0: I think they won one of them and it was 1-0 because he pitched 8 innings.
1: Yeah,
0: and I'm
2: Paul
0: really
2: Skeens
0: shocked
2: is going
0: they didn't
2: to the Dodgers.
0: Let's okay. Paul Skeens, he's gonna be a Dodger. Eloy De La Cruz, he's gonna
2: be a
0: Dodger. Aaron Judge, Dodgers. Why not? Cody Bellinger, Dodgers.
2: Why not? Why not?
0: Minotaur Murakami, trade deadline to the Dodgers. Like
2: that's just that is literally just like pure corporate tyranny. If I'm being honest, because you're basically just getting every single good player, and it's totally unaccounted for. They are engaging in corporate tyranny.
1: But yeah. Also, like, to some of the other owners in the league who don't want to spend money, spend some money, and maybe the Dodgers won't have all the players.
0: Exactly. Like the Rays don't spend any money. The one time they tried to spend money, they spent it on the wrong guy. And
1: right.
0: I think that might have paranoid them.
1: Right, and
0: but,
1: now what happens? Like,
0: yeah.
1: Like, just start spending, like, it's also, like, everyone else has to contribute here.
0: Yeah.
1: If you want to stop the Dodgers so
0: it's,
1: bad.
0: The salary cap, salary floor discussion is too intricate and wait it's really interesting but it's too intricate to like try and figure out.
2: Well, let's also remember that the Dodgers make about $321 million a year off of TV contracts. Do you think the Pirates or the Rays or the A's are getting that kind of money? They're
0: it
2: not.
0: It is the big market, but
2: yeah.
0: I mean,
1: like,
0: also
1: still.
0: Like teams like the Reds who have heard a lot of like they don't spend money cuz the Reds never spend money. Their owner is very very rich.
1: All of these owners are so rich.
0: They're,
1: like,
0: and they have the money to spend, and they just don't do it.
1: They don't do it. Make a splash. The Reds haven't made a splash in years. Make a
0: their
1: big
0: biggest
1: splash
0: was Eugenio Suarez, and he already played for them, and he's like 35.
1: Right. Like, make a bigger splash, and maybe we'll have a little more competition. Like,
0: yeah,
1: it's up to everybody, and like I can't, you know, we can't really blame the Dodgers for wanting to get better every season. That's what you're supposed to do.
0: But then also the money argument is then you look at the Dodgers, and yes, they're playing well, and then you look at the Mets. And they're not.
1: Right.
0: With the money.
1: So,
0: like, no, again, no offense.
1: No,
0: but.
1: it's fine. Like, yeah, it kind of is, like, you have to balance, like, you want to spend the money, but you also have to, like, put together a team that is going to. They took a lot of chances this season. Jorge Polanco, like, we kind of went into it knowing that guy was not going to be healthy all year.
0: Yeah.
1: Also,
0: yeah.
1: You're sending him to first base. He's never played first base. Like,
2: yeah.
1: They took
2: a lot of
1: question marks. But then they, you know, they gave Juan Soto the massive contract. He's not a question mark. So
0: no,
1: everybody
2: Soto is
1: has
2: not
1: to start
2: a question mark.
1: Signing bigger contracts. Like,
0: I think money makes it easier to build a team, but it doesn't make it guaranteed.
1: It doesn't.
0: You still need to be smart.
1: Well, right. If spending the most money guaranteed you a World Series win, the Dodgers would have like 20 more rings, and the Mets would probably have a few too.
0: Yeah. So but
2: money ain't everything.
0: Nope, yeah. Definitely not. You still got to be a little smart.
1: Yeah,
0: just a little bit dumber maybe than the cheap guys, but
1: yeah,
0: still
1: exactly.
0: Smart. But I think that'll do it. We're gonna go from the grass. We're gonna go to the hardwood right after this. We're gonna talk about the Knicks and the playoffs right after this.
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0: Welcome back, everybody, once again, as we leave baseball behind and we go to the hardwood. We've got Bobby Chaffardini joining us, our sports director here at WFEV. He was actually at the Game 3 of the Knicks-76ers series, Philadelphia.
1: It might as well have been the Phillies, honestly.
2: As well.
0: Yeah, so...
1: No disrespect to the Sixers, but the way they played, not too good.
0: So I'm assuming by that, the Knicks did win 108-94, so they won by 14. I'm assuming by that you think that they played worse than a 14-point loss.
1: I think the Sixers, of course, obviously are in serious trouble. They have not played well at all in this series. You almost kind of get a sense, I don't know if you guys feel the same way, that they kind of spent all of their energy to beat the Celtics, and I think they're just done. But in combination too, and that's a great point too. In combination, the Knicks are playing the best basketball maybe I've ever seen in my life from this team.
0: I mean, they were up 50 at half in the final game they played against the Hawks, which I think, one, gave them momentum, two, gave them energy because they didn't have to play Game 7, and they didn't have to play a whole Game 6 because they were already up 50. They could have stopped playing. They could have literally scored zero at half and probably still won. And then they come in and they blow out the Sixers, and it's coming easy to them. And
1: right,
0: I think
1: now,
0: the Sixers, it's not coming easy to them at all.
1: Yeah, again, I don't know if you guys feel the same way, but I mean, my assessment of what I've seen so far in the series, the Sixers definitely do not have a bench. They don't have anybody that they can turn to kind of give a relief to their starters. Embiid, to me, looks like he's not 100%, which that makes sense because he's always been kind of injury prone. And again, I think he really exhausted himself in that Celtics series.
0: Yeah, which
1: as
0: right
1: you
0: before
1: mentioned with the comeback.
0: Right before that series, he had surgery for appendicitis too. So he was.

0: Streaming from WFUV is funded by members like you. Thanks for your support.
1: Two things. The Sixers are not equipped to win this series. The Knicks are playing the best basketball of their lives. And guys, I got to tell you, the highlight of last night for me was the fact that that was Madison Square Garden in Philadelphia.
2: In Philadelphia, yeah.
1: That place was absolutely rocking with Knicks fans. I think like 95% of the crowd,
2: that's crazy,
1: in my mind, seemed like it was, yeah, it were, you know, it was all Knick fan base.
2: I mean, New York's not, Philly's not that far away. That's only like a two and a half hour drive. Yeah.
3: No, but
2: on
3: still,
2: traffic.
3: Train, even then, it's under 2 hours. It'd be, I'm surprised that like the 76ers as a franchise don't have a program to make it so it's primarily Philly fans in the stadium. Like, atmosphere is so important for a game like this. Like, New York fans get in your head. Like, Knicks fans, I think, for U.S. sports, are probably number one for rowdiness, for like how loud they are, for what they bring.
2: I mean, that's, and New Yorkers, yeah, in general, but yeah.
3: But so, like, not having it to where your stadium's filled with your own fans, it causes, like, I mean, we were saying earlier, it's a bit of a mental game, but it causes like players to feel different when they don't have their fans with them.
2: There was a post that ESPN had put out where they were describing how Embiid was actually getting booed at one of his own free throw attempts in his own house. So
3: yeah, I don't see that. Like, ever.
2: Yeah. Knick, I mean, fans travel well, though.
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0: for a funeral. So pack the car and dry your eyes. I know they got plenty young blood left in them, and plenty nights under pink skies you taught them to enjoy.
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So if you're coming off the street and you're beginning to feel the heat, well, listen, Buster, you better start to move your feet to the rockin'est, rock-steady beat of madness.

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